0: something to complain about. Turn this one up.
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1: Yeah, you're going to go see him over at the Sphere. Got more dates from him coming up soon. Die Hard Country House Party, Tay Hamilton, and his latest is on. It's called Carry On.

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1: And it's so fun having Shaboozy joining us in studio. Shaboozy, this new album that's set to come out July 31st. Can't wait for it. But the album is very storytelling, which I love to see. What's the story you're trying to get across here?
2: Yeah, I think in this, you know, with this album, you know, I really wanted to just like use the height of my creativity. Like, I'm like, what is my creativity just unleashed? What can I make? And it kind of opened me up to creating this visual album that was inspired by a lot of like my favorite concept albums as well, like Redheaded Stranger, Willie Nelson, you know, Marty Robbins, Gunfighter Ballads, and other, you know, and that album as well. And Johnny Cash had a really cool Western album. I feel like as a country artist, like everyone has to kind of do their Western album, and this

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92.3 WCOL, Columbus's number one for new country. Early Sunday, welcome to it. How about we get the day going with some good news? I just happen to have some I'll share with you in two songs.

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0: Well, this sounds like something out of a movie. In Riverside, New Jersey, a guy named PJ was riding his horse, Shiny, when he saw a hit and run happen right in front of him. Instead of just watching, PJ actually chased after the suspect on horseback. He even managed to catch part of the license plate and give it to the police. Because of his help, they were able to find and arrest the 22-year-old driver. The cops gave PJ major props for his unexpected but super helpful assist. That is good news.
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7: Welcome to Sunday, everybody. I'm Granger Smith, your host. I've got this question. What's a smell that just takes you right back in time, takes you to a nostalgic memory? Let me know. 866-607-8383. Earl Dibbles Jr. is also here with a dumb criminal story. It's Sunday, everybody. It's After Midnight.

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1: 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And Granger Smith is the voice that keeps the night going strong. 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

92.3 WCOL, Columbus's number one for new country. Are you thinking about taking your medical marijuana on your next cruise? You might want to think again. 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

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Hey, thank you for starting your Sunday here with me on After Midnight. What woke you up so early this morning? 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
1: Well, good morning, Granger. Love the show. I'm a heavy equipment operator in New Orleans, working at 3 to 3. Appreciate everything you do. You have a wonderful day.
0: Sure appreciate you, sir. Thanks for doing that hard work, and thanks for listening to After Midnight while you do it.

0: 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Ann Hudson is out this week, so sitting in her chair for Nashville News is my producer, the Ant-Man. Hey, Ant, what you got coming up?
1: Well, Granger, you know Taylor had the Eras tour. Well, Shania has her Little Miss Twain era, and you'll never believe where she's launching it. I'll explain in Nashville News coming up next.

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92.3 WCOL, Columbus's number one for new country. It may still be Saturday night where you are. I thank you for being here. Where are you listening right now? My number's 866-6-

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1: Hey, this is Beth in Lexington, Kentucky. I'm out delivering the mail to the post offices in the big truck. Y'all have a great day. Bye.
0: You're doing good work, Beth. Thank you for listening to After Midnight while you do it.

92.3 WCOL, Columbus's number one for new country. So what happens when an ice cream craving leads to a stolen ice cream truck? Earl just happens to have that story. He'll share coming up next.

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1: Hey, Granger, my name's Charles. My first job was sweeping a parking lot. I was so excited to do it, too.

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1: Sunday early risers, welcome to After Midnight with me, Granger Smith, your host. I've got some good news I want to read for y'all, besides the fact that it's Sunday. Plus some Nashville news with Ann Hudson, stories about your favorite stars out there in Nashville. Hang tight for all of this coming up. We are After Midnight.

92.3 WCOL, Columbus's number one for new country. Early Sunday, welcome to it. How about we get the day going with some good news? I just happen to have some I'll share with you in two songs.

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1: We know the night shift isn't easy. That's why we're bringing the music and the meaning. Granger's with you all night with songs, stories, and conversations that keep it real. Thanks for being a part of the After Midnight family.

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1: Good morning, brother. 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But anyway, we're out here in the middle of the night making sure everybody gets the things that they ordered and things they need so badly. Keep up the good work.
0: Well, you're doing good work, brother. I appreciate you listening to After Midnight while you do it.

0: 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Our Nashville expert, Ann Hudson, is out this week, but my producer, the Ant-Man, is in to share some Nashville news. Hey, Ant, what do you got coming up?
1: Well, Granger, Arkansas's favorite hitmaker, is coming off the road, and fans are showing up big for him. I've got this story on Justin Moore next in Nashville News.

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92.3 WCOL, Columbus's number one for new country. Ah, oh, thank you so much for sharing your day of rest, at least a little part of it, this Sunday here with me on After Midnight, y'all. Before you take off and get this day started, let me remind you, God is great and He's worthy of our praise. I'm Granger Smith, coming to you all from home this morning in Central Texas. 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

0: 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It was on this day that the longest ever baseball game was played. I'll tell you how many innings this thing went in our history lesson, plus other things coming up in two songs.
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I love it when you're part of the show. 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

0: 92.3 WCOL, Columbus's number one for new country. Ann Hudson is out this week, so sitting in her chair for Nashville News is my producer, the Ant-Man. Hey, Ant, what do you got coming up?
1: Well, Granger, you know Taylor had the Eras tour. Well, Shania has her Little Miss Twain era, and you'll never believe where she's launching it. I'll explain in Nashville News coming up next.

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1: 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And Granger is bringing the soundtrack to your overnight. Thanks for being a part of the After Midnight family.

Good morning. You're waking up with Justin Love on 92.3 WCOL at 923 WCOL at Justin LUVV on your socials. 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

Big shout out to everyone who made the Buckeye Country Superfest yesterday. 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But up, you're rocking with Justin Love. 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

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Just in love with you on 92.3 WCOL. She was

0: Hey, it's Zuko and Kayla. Father's Day is in 1 week, and we kick off Dad's Week this week. We're going to have a chance for you to win a grill and concert tickets. 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

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Just in love with you on 92.3 WCOL. 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Ain't it

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1: This is Country One-Liner song number four. This poultry cannot be grilled. It has to be crispy and greasy with a cold beer paired with it.
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1: Yeah.
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2: Well, you got the right poultry.
1: You got the first part,
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3: He just got married to Kendra Scott.
1: Yes, he did. Yes, he did.
3: Zach Brown.
2: Yeah?
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2: Sing the song.
3: I'm trying to. I'm old. Hold on.
2: You know I like...
1: And a little bit
3: chicken
1: of...
3: fried.
2: Let's go
3: chicken
2: to the table.
3: On a Saturday night, yeah.
4: 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Of chicken fried. Cold beer on a Friday night.
1: I love it. 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
0: 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Here's Manny Munoz.
13: I am Manny Munoz. Thank you for tuning in to iHeartRadio's Communities. It is our weekly public affairs show where we try to bring you conversations that'll help you better understand important issues or maybe just some interesting topics. Either way, I do hope you'll stick around for the next half hour. And if you have any comments, questions, or suggestions, please feel free to reach out on Instagram. My handle is at IODManny. That's at IODManny. Now, let's get on with the show. June is National Gun Violence Awareness Month, and the numbers continue to raise concern. Firearms, now the leading cause of death for kids and teens in our country, while millions more young people are exposed to gun violence each year. At the same time, a lot of kids will encounter a firearm at some point in their lives, whether at home or at a friend's house, and not know what to do. David Hayes Cox is a certified firearms instructor, a father who's written the new book, This is a Gun, focusing on giving families practical, age-appropriate ways to talk to children about gun safety awareness and violence prevention. David, thanks for the time. I appreciate it.
14: Hey, thanks, Manny. I appreciate you having me on.
13: Here is what I love about this conversation, David. As a gun owner myself who's got young kids in the house, this isn't the same old boring political debate or rhetoric over gun ownership or the Second Amendment. Your main focus is on the importance of safety and awareness, isn't it?
14: That's absolutely right. You know, we have between 400 and 500 million firearms in civilian hands in this country, and that's not a number I'm here to debate. That's just the number that exists. So when we have that many devices in this country, it's really important that every parent understands that there is actually a chance that your child may come across one because they're so widespread. Mm-hmm. Also, between 40 and 52% of U.S. families have guns at home. That means about every one to two families in the United States owns a firearm and has it in their house. So if your child is in elementary school, they have about 30 kids in their classroom. That's between 10 and 15 children that potentially live in a home with a firearm. I'm not saying that those parents aren't doing everything right. I'm just saying that the likelihood your child may play in a house that contains a firearm by the time they graduate from the fifth grade is exceptionally high. Because of that fact, we owe it to our kids to teach them exactly what to do if they come across one.
13: Yeah, and I always like to say there's a big difference between a gun owner and a safe and responsible gun owner. Those two things are not mutually exclusive. Was there something that happened, a specific reason that made you decide as a dad, I need to write a book about this?
14: Well, yes, because of the fact that I've been a firearms enthusiast for a very long time, and that I'm a firearms instructor, a trained firearms instructor and range safety officer, I knew that I would need to educate my children about firearm safety. Now, thankfully, I have not had any tragedies in connection with my family. That is not what drove me to write this book. This is a book based on prevention. So, you know, I knew that I had to educate my own kids. I found that the resources for educating young children about firearms were exceptionally lacking. So I went out and I decided to create my own small curriculum. I realized what my children needed to understand and how to explain that to them. And that was a process that took me about 5 to 6 years to really nail down a process that really educates children on identifying firearms and also explaining to them in the simplest terms that they can memorize and understand for themselves what to do if they ever come across one. And it's very simple, which is just do not touch it, run away and find an adult. And this is not something that I came up with on my own. The process of educating them how to remember that and how to incorporate that into the learning process is part of what the book is about. But do not touch, run away, and find an adult is just the standard procedure that is being taught throughout the industry to children. It's just not, we're not doing a good enough job spreading that message.
13: Mm-hmm. Is there a certain age that is a good time to begin speaking with kids, or does it differ from one kid to the next?
14: It differs, but the benchmark that I have come up with, which I think is probably a benchmark that we can all abide by, which is if your child is old enough to be playing with a friend unsupervised, that is when your child should start learning about gun safety.
13: Hmm. Some parents think, oh, my family doesn't own guns. This doesn't really apply to us. I think you've already alluded to the reason why it should, but reiterate it.
14: Absolutely. Even in the bluest of states in the lower 48, we're still looking at somewhere around 25% gun ownership among families. So even in a very blue state, say Massachusetts, or New York, you're still going to have multiple children in any given classroom that probably go home to a family that, that owns a gun. And that means that, you know, it really doesn't matter what state you live in. You need to educate your kids. You know, we teach our kids every other safety related piece of information that that parents can come up with. You know, we teach them about knives being sharp, and we teach them that stoves are hot, and we tell them to look both ways before they cross the street. And we certainly would never send them out to cross a street unless we knew for sure that they understood that rule. With guns, because there are so many of them in this country, and because they are so frequently found throughout all communities, it's really not safer to ignore this conversation. When it comes to safety education for any other domain, safety education improves child mortality. So, you know, we teach our kids about water, bodies of water. We teach them how to swim eventually. You know, swimming, when you teach a child how to swim, it reduces their chance of death by drowning by 88%. So when these kinds of numbers, these are significant numbers, that education produces lower mortality rates. We really owe it to our kids not to ignore this. It seems to be a scary topic, but really it's just like educating them about any other danger that might be around the house. And that's how we have to treat it.
13: Yeah, it's fascinating how you consider it not any different from teaching a kid to look both ways before he crosses a street.

0: actually seen a real firearm in their life, their idea of what a real, actual, you know, functional firearm is wildly different from what actual firearms may look like, especially if they get most of their images from movies and television.
1: Right.
0: That industry, you know, they use very large firearms because they show up better on screen. So when a child actually sees an image of a small, compact personal carry gun, they look at that and they say, this gun is too small to be real.
1: It's got to be a toy.
0: So it must be a toy.
1: Yeah.
0: It's got to be a toy. This is the biggest surprise that parents don't realize. And that's why there's a lot of imagery in the book, a lot of life-size images of real firearms, so children can understand these guns can be really small.
1: Mm-hmm. They can also be very deadly. It's bad enough, I think, in our society when parents are scared or apprehensive to talk to their kids about sex. In your experience, why do you think so many parents avoid talking to kids about guns in the first place?
0: Yeah, it's such a hot button issue that I think that the politics around guns just kind of seeps in. Wherever you are, no matter what side of the aisle you're on, the politics about firearms can seep in. And it's really scary because everybody knows, whether you're a gun owner or not, that guns can kill you. You know, they can harm you. And of course, we don't want harm to come to our kids. So the natural instinct is to just push it away. And I understand that because as a parent, I wrestle with that myself, which mm-hmm. is knowing that I need to teach my children how to identify a firearm and knowing that I have to go through with them about guns and about what to do in scenarios if they ever see one or a friend ever wants to show one to them. They need to understand, you know, how to respond. But yes, there is this tension that exists, which is just like, I would rather just not talk about this at all. But what we know from the numbers is that not talking about it leads to more accidents and more death. Talking about it reduces those accidents. So I don't care if the numbers are telling me I need to talk to my child mm-hmm. about firearms, then I'm going to talk to my child about firearms.
1: We're speaking with David Cox, certified firearms instructor. He's a dad. He's written the book, This Is a Gun. The website is isagun.org, which leads me to the dilemma that I think a lot of gun owners have, especially when they become parents. I went through it a few years ago when we had our first kid. You want to have a gun at home, usually for personal protection. Don't like the idea of keeping it in a gun safe because then it's, you know, you can't reach it if you need it at a moment's notice. Same thing for gun locks. And not everybody is sold on the idea of biometric safes. So what do you do to make your gun safe and inaccessible to a child, but still have it available should you need it in an emergency?
0: That's a really good question. And I think the industry is finally starting to catch up with answering that question. So you're right. This is maybe the biggest problem for firearms owners that purchase firearms for home protection, mm-hmm. Which is that you want a firearm that's staged, but also safe from your child. And there are a number of companies out there now that are offering mechanical. If you don't like biometric, there are mechanically operated quick access boxes that do not require a battery. They do not require you plugging in numbers, but just with a simple grip, mm-hmm. you can unlock that box. Just as fast as if you were opening a drawer. So that's one way. There's another couple of companies that are actually creating safes that only safety the frame of the gun or the slide of the gun.
1: Right.
0: So you can still have a firearm that's staged ready for defense, but the slide of the gun is locked in a way that you can dismantle that lock in a less than a split second. Which will then slide the gun into battery, and it'll be ready for defense. There's a number of companies that are coming out with ways finally to solve that question.
1: The book, This Is a Gun, a Safety Guide for Families with Children. You talk a lot, obviously, about responsibility. There's a difference, as I mentioned, between a gun owner and a gun owner who's safe and responsible. Who do you think ultimately carries the responsibility for that firearm?
0: All gun owners carry the responsibility for their own firearms. So the moment that you decide that you are going to be a firearms owner, you carry that responsibility to understand how to handle that firearm safely how to maintain that firearm and how to store it safely. You know, a lot of

0: lot of people think that they can get the gun and figure out the storage later. I do not recommend that. I think that you need to factor in a budget for safe storage before you ever purchase your first firearm, and then you can make those two purchases together. Don't take a firearm home unless you know exactly how you're going to store it safely. It's very, very important to do so.
1: My son, when he was younger, kept asking me, what age will you take me shooting? At what age can we go to the range together or something like that? And I told him there is no age. It depends on you and your responsibility and how mature I think you are. Do you encourage gun owners to take their kids, for example, to take a gun safety course and things like that? Or do you prefer it be handled in-house?
0: I think that both ways are great. And I'm glad that you said that, because one of the things that I really impress upon parents that are gun owners is that you need to plan for the day that you're going to teach your children how to use that firearm. Mm-hmm. I think every parent that owns a firearm needs to understand that they cannot keep that firearm completely away from their child without running the risk of making that firearm a forbidden fruit, which means that the child will seek it out on their own. They look at you as a role model and they see, oh, mommy or daddy has a firearm, but they won't let me have one. I want to be like mommy and daddy one day. I want to go learn how to use that firearm. And if they won't teach me, I'll figure out a way to do it on my own. That's what you don't want to have happen. Every parent needs to educate their kids on training with a firearm, whether they do it themselves or whether they bring their child to a safety instruction class at the appropriate age. And just like you said, it's not a specific age. It's when that parent decides that child is ready for the responsibility of learning. So that's really a relationship between you and your child. You guys decide. Some people make that age 6 years old. You know, a firearms instructor that I know that's instructed me, his children were shooting at like 5 years old.
1: Right.
0: But that may not be right for every parent. Sometimes it's seven. Sometimes it's nine. Sometimes it's not even until 12. Sometimes you're restricted based on just where you live. If you live where you only have access to indoor ranges,
1: right.
0: Well, you know, indoor ranges are not great for children under 12. You know, a child under 12 really should not be frequenting indoor ranges too often because of the lead exposure problem.
1: Right.
0: Children absorb lead a lot differently than adults do. And so, you know, a child that's going to an indoor range under the age of 12, you know, can have some complications with lead exposure. So you don't want that to happen. So there's really a number of different factors about when it's appropriate to teach your child about firearms. But yes, if you own a firearm and you have children, you should be educated enough. Frankly, I think every parent should be educated enough and safe enough to know how to teach their child. But even still, it's certainly okay to take your child to a professional to do so.
1: Just a couple more minutes here with David Cox. The book is This Is a Gun, a safety guide for families with children. The website is thisisagun.org. Same rules of thumb, whether the gun owner has a semi-automatic, pistol, a handgun, or a rifle?
0: Same rules apply across the board. And that's one of the things that this book does, is it educates the child on the different the different styles and the different sizes of firearms. Mm-hmm. It's really important that they understand that a gun can be small like a handgun, and a gun can be really long like a rifle. We want to make sure that a child understands that one of those is not less dangerous than the other. They are all just equally as dangerous to somebody who is not trained to use them.
1: I'm wondering what kind of misconceptions you hear from parents who have read your book or who you teach firearm safety to.
0: Well, hopefully by the time they've read the book and they've understood the logic,
1: right.
0: A lot of those misconceptions, they go away.
1: Right.
0: I think that the biggest thing that I get is the initial kind of shock about the directness of the book, because I put a life-size firearm on the cover. The book is very direct in its title, which is This Is a Gun. And I did that because the first lesson is on the cover of the book, which is, this is a real size of a gun. This is what a gun looks like. You need to be aware that this is something that could harm you. And inside are the tools that you can use to make sure that you're safe. So I think a lot of parents, when they initially see the book, it's a little bit of a jolt. They have to get acclimated to the directness of this book. And I think that in America, like I've said, because of the quantity of firearms that exist in this country,
1: right.
0: There's no beating around the bush about this. You know, if there was another device, forget about gun, if there was something, you know, a widget that could possibly kill you,
1: right,
0: that was potentially found in every other house in America, everybody would be talking about it.
1: David Cox, certified firearms instructor and dad. The book is titled This Is a Gun. You can find out more information on the website, thisisagun.org. David, really appreciative for the time and for the book. Best of luck. I appreciate it.
0: Thank you. I appreciate it as well. Thank you so much.
1: You're listening to iHeartRadio Communities, our weekly public affairs show. I am Manny Munoz. If you have any thoughts, comments, or questions, please feel free to reach out to me on Instagram. My handle is at IODManny. That's at IODManny. Firefighters, police officers, EMS crews depend on their hearing every day, but the constant exposure to things like sirens and alarms, emergency equipment, can take a toll over time on their hearing. Let's discuss the issues it raises, not just for them, but for everyday Americans, as we speak with Dr. Ryan Potter, Vice President of Audiology at Hearing Life. Dr. Potter, I appreciate the time.
2: Thanks for having me here today, Manny.
1: Let me ask you about when people think of hearing loss, they think it's something that comes with a certain age and it just naturally. But for first responders, they really are at much higher risk earlier in life, aren't they?
2: Yeah, for sure. You know, noise exposure that's just repeated and over a period of time often leads to hearing loss for people. And, you know, the data shows us that this is of a really high occurrence with first responders. So as many as 80% of long-term law enforcement, 40% of firefighters, and 45% of EMS providers have hearing loss as a result of that repeated exposure to noise at work each day.
1: When someone begins the process of hearing loss, when they start losing their hearing, do they realize it right away, or are there signs that lets them know that they're starting to go?
2: Yeah, that's a great point, because it does typically happen very gradually for most people. And so often the person with the hearing loss has no idea, and it's the people around them that are starting to notice that they're missing out. Mm-hmm. The common thing that I will hear from patients, you know, almost everybody that sits down in the seat across from me, they're saying, I'm hearing conversation. I know people are talking to me, but it's just not clear. Or more commonly, everybody else around me is just mumbling. And so that can be kind of an early indicator that, you know, something is likely going on with hearing.
1: Is there a difference between hearing loss just because of age and the natural progression and hearing loss because of too many loud sounds?
2: Interestingly enough, the two can look somewhat similar. Mm-hmm. When you're looking at the hearing. It is all caused by the nerves of hearing. So whether it's just the nerves not functioning as they once did as we naturally age, or the nerves actually being damaged because of that repeated noise exposure, it does yield that hearing loss with the nerves.
1: Because a lot of those loud noises that they have to contend with as part of the job, is tinnitus something that's common in first responders?
2: Yeah, it very much can be. You know, we see tinnitus that occurs for people who have normal hearing, but it also is very, very common for people who have hearing loss or have been exposed to noise on a regular basis.
1: So it's tinnitus. I call it tinnitus. That's thank you for correcting me on that. I saw
2: both are acceptable.
1: Both are acceptable.
2: Depends on who you're asking.
1: What about for like an average American who isn't susceptible to prolonged loud noises? How does somebody who's not at risk of that get tinnitus?
2: It's sometimes just something that's simply there. Mm-hmm. It can be correlated with other things. You know, people will report changes in it with, you know, fatigue, exhaustion, TMJ issues. People can report increased tinnitus. So there's a lot of correlating factors that tinnitus can be present for. You know, I really recommend the most important thing somebody can do if they're experiencing that is to get a baseline hearing evaluation. Just check things out. See what's going on. Most people, if you ask them, when's the last time you got your hearing screened, they're going to look at you and go, I don't know, maybe when I was in grade school, I went to the nurse's office. Mm-hmm. And so you want to be more proactive with that. And at Hearing Life, we help support being proactive with that. We do offer complimentary hearing assessments for everyone.
1: few more minutes here with Dr. Ryan Potter, Vice President of Audiology at Hearing Life. What does your data show about hearing loss among first responders?
2: So it's a really high prevalence of hearing loss with first responders. As many as 80% of long-term law enforcement, 40% of firefighters, and 45% of EMS providers do have hearing loss just due to that repeated noise exposure while at work each day.
1: Are there options for someone who is losing their hearing other than wearing a hearing aid?
2: Being aware, getting an evaluation, I think is the very most important first step. Typically for people who have hearing loss with their nerves and hearing, though, the recommended treatment is hearing aids. And hearing aids are amazing. They do a great job at helping to restore that inability to pick up on the details of speech and conversation, and can really make a significant improvement in someone's quality of life.
1: Why do you find that people might be more prone to be to accept having to wear glasses if they start losing their vision, but might not have any interest in wearing hearing aids?
2: Yeah, I really have found over the years, it's kind of a repeated theme. People don't know what they're missing out on because the hearing loss happens so gradually. Mm-hmm. And so there's this a concept that, like, I'm fine, really everything is okay. And it's so often I have somebody, you know, they're sitting across from me, we've identified there's a hearing loss, and then I give them the opportunity to hear what they've been missing out on. And time and time again, they're just shocked. Like, they did not realize that this change has happened over time. Mm-hmm. And once they hear what they've been missing out on, I find that oftentimes a lot of that apprehension goes away and they're saying, okay, I get it. I got to do this. I got to take care of myself.
1: And they also, hearing aids these days are like tiny. You can't even see them. They're not like the big clunky things we might remember from 30, 40 years ago.
2: Absolutely. We've got little miniature computer chips. You've got artificial intelligence going on in the devices. They're so good at just helping to restore the hearing that people need help with.
1: I wonder what inspired you to dedicate your career to hearing care.
2: Yeah. So, you know, we're talking a lot about first responders. I think this is probably something that I share with a lot of people who are first responders. I just really had a desire to be able to help people and try to make a difference in their lives. And that led me down the path of becoming an audiologist. And that's something that I, you know, have been able to do each day. And that truly is a gift to go to work and do that each day. And I don't take it for granted. Very early in my career, and I'm going to say maybe first, second year out of school, I met a friend and she has hearing loss. She has had it most of her adult life. She went and sought out treatment for it. She just had a bad experience that was really unsuccessful in her 20s. And at the point that I met her, she'd struggled through like 15 years of life, trying to raise a family, live her life, go to work with hearing loss. And fortunately, we met each other. I was able to help her. I fit her with hearing aids, and it just instantly made a significant change in her quality of life. And, you know, from that, I said, you know, this is not right. This needs to be my mission to make sure people get access to really high quality hearing care and that they don't have that same experience. So that's been my personal goal. And that's our goal at Hearing Life as well.
1: Just a couple more minutes from you with you. Is there a connection between hearing loss and the risk of dementia?
2: So there's a lot of research out there. What they have found is that through retrospective data studies, they do see a correlation between hearing loss and dementia. You know, what we know is that supporting hearing health supports, you know, good brain activity, communication, all of that. And so, yeah, definitely the studies show there has been a correlation there.
1: All right, two final things for you. Other than not listening to things that are very loud, having your earbuds or headphones on full blast, are there some other everyday habits that people don't realize maybe damaging their hearing over time?
2: Yeah, I mean, a lot of hobbies, you know, people maybe they're a woodworker, they like doing target practice, shooting, hunting, things like that. And maybe it's as simple as, you know, you're mowing the grass and you have a large yard. And so you're exposing yourself that way. A lot of just normal things that can expose us to loud sound on a regular basis. And just being aware of that, utilizing hearing protection, just, you know, something as simple as the foam earplugs that can go in your ear. And then again, just be super proactive. Get a baseline for yourself. Check out your hearing health and see where you're at.
1: Last thing for you, then, if someone wants to protect their hearing, is that the best advice you could give them? Make sure and get maybe yearly hearing checkups?
2: For sure. You know, you can go to our website, hearinglife.com. You can find a Hearing Life location near you. And it's as simple as clicking a button, and you can go ahead and schedule that baseline for yourself. Also, for our first responders, we are so supportive of the work they do. We are offering a 10% discount on hearing aids that is stackable on top of any other promotions that may be available to just really support our first responders and getting the help that they need and having, you know, excellent quality of hearing and being able to do that so important and critical work that they do each day.
1: The website is hearinglife.com. It's been Dr. Ryan Potter, Vice President of Audiology at Hearing Life. I appreciate the time and the information, Dr. Potter. Be well. Thanks so much.
2: Thank you.
1: I am Manny Munoz. I appreciate you listening to iHeartRadio's Communities this week. As always, if you have any questions, comments, or suggestions, reach out to me on Instagram. My handle is at IODManny. That's at IODManny. And that'll do it for another edition of iHeartRadio's Communities. I'm Manny Munoz. Until next time.

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1: 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Good morning.

That song is called Just In Case. My name is Justin Love. No, that's real life right now. Good morning. It's 92.3 WCOS. Luke Holmes.

happiness depends on ourselves. My love note to you this morning from Aristotle. My name is Justin Love. Princeton Daddy loves you. Leashy, your husband, love sends from you, baby. Mom, I miss you. It's 92.3 WCOL.

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1: Bobby Bones. Hey, everybody. Welcome back to another week of the 30 biggest songs in country music. And also, Trace Adkins will be hanging out with us, so we'll talk to him pretty soon. Before we get into this week's top 30 songs, let's go to Amy and check in on last week's top three.
2: The number three song went to Riley Green, Change My Mind.
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2: Last week's number two song was Ella Langley's Be Her. And the number one song in the country last week went to Jordan Davis, Turn This Truck Around.

0: Trace Adkins, Every Light in the House, that is a throwback, and he is also our guest this week. All right, Trace Adkins with us. I would like to start by saying something I said before you came in. I feel like my favorite song of yours, and we're celebrating that first album, came out in 96, is Every Light in the House is on. That's my favorite. Is that your favorite?
1: One of them. I never get tired of singing that song. Every night I get to that one in the set list, and a real appreciation for that. That's the one that put me on the map, you know. So that one really started it all.
0: Was that the first single?
1: No. Girl in Texas was the first single, but Every Light in the House is On was a top five, so it was a legit hit. And I think Girl in Texas got to 17 or 18 or something like that.
2: Wait, it wasn't number one?
1: You know, somebody told me really early on in my career, I think it was Bill Catino at Capitol Records, he said, look, man, when you have a song that gets into top five, some even top 10, but top five especially, the public out there, the ones that don't look at the charts and stuff, they don't know the difference between a number five and a number one, because chances are in the market where they live, that song was played in heavy rotation, so it got played just as much as the number one record did. And then there were a few markets where you didn't get that kind of push, and that's the only reason your song didn't go to number one. But for the majority of the country, it was the same as a number one record.
0: Then you go to Des Moines and you sing it like, we never heard that song.
1: Yeah.
0: We don't ever really
1: Yeah. I had some songs like that, you know, where they would come out and they would be big hits in certain markets, and then other stations just refused to play it, and you'd do a show there and nobody knew that song, you know, but that was a different time.
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0: We'll get the origin story of Trace's song, Honky Tonk Badonka Donk.
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0: Saddle up for the McBee dynasty. 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
2: Hey everybody, thanks for hanging out with us today. This song has quite the twist at the end. I don't want to spoil it, so let's go. At number 28 on the Country Top 30, here's Graylin James, Water at a Wedding.
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1: We've got a request now from Sarah listening in Baton Rouge, Louisiana. She wants to hear Cole Swindell, She Had Me at Heads, Carolina. It's a country top 30 request.

Nicole Swindell, she had me at Heads Carolina. The 2026 CMA Fest TV special, presented by SoFi, will air on ABC at 8, 7 Central. Ella, Tucker Wetmore, Al Dean, and this guy, Zach John King. He's at number 27 with Get to Drinkin' here on the Country Top 30.

0: That's Zach John King. Get to drinking at number 27 here on the countdown. Now let's play What Year Was It?
1: What year, what year, what year, what year was it? What year, what year, what year, what year, what year was it?
0: All these things happen in the same year. What year was it? Katy Perry went into space. Thieves pulled off a heist at the Louvre in Paris. And Beyonce's Cowboy Carter won the Grammy for the Best Country Album. What year was that? This one should be pretty easy. Katy Perry goes into space, Beyonce wins, and they stole the stuff from the Louvre in Paris. Yeah, 2025. I'm going to give it to you. That's the easiest one we've ever done. Also from 2025, here is Morgan Wallen, Just In Case, on the Country Top 30.
2: I ain't

drunk. Dustin Lynch, Easy to Love, at number 26 here on the countdown. It's been 10 years since John Party released his breakthrough album, California Sunrise. So to celebrate, he released an anniversary edition of the album on Friday. Here's John Party now at number 25 with

0: Trace Adkins, Honky Tonk Badonkadonk. We've got Trace in studio. A lot of people love that song, Honky Tonk Badonkadonk.
1: I love that song.
0: Okay, all right.
1: I mean, I don't want that chiseled on my tombstone. You know, that's the reason I haven't retired yet, is because I keep hoping I'll do something to top Badonkadonk, so that's not the only thing I'm remembered for, you know, because, I mean, come on. It's not the most highbrow tune that's ever come out, you know, so anyway, but I mean, when I heard that song, it made me laugh out loud, and you know, I got the demo of it, and, you know, Randy Houser and Dallas Davidson and Jamie Johnson wrote that, and just the story of it, you know, they were all down at the Wild Horse one night drunk up on the balcony watching them do a dance, line dancing lesson, and somebody said, oh, look at the Badonkadonk, and then one of them said, Honky Tonk Badonkadonk, and then the next day after they sobered up, they wrote it, and then Jamie sang the demo. So the demo that I got of the song was country Jamie Johnson singing that song, and it was the funniest thing I'd ever heard. It made me laugh.
0: Did you think that would be a single, or did you cut it thinking it would just be fun for the album?
1: I thought it could be a single, but I didn't know if they were going to have, you know, the guts to do it, you know.
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0: Saddle up for the McBee dynasty. 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
0: Hey, thanks for being here with us today. How about a throwback? Almost 10 years ago, this song was a number one song. Sam Hunt, Body Like a Back Road, on the Country Top 30.
20: Got a girl.

Lauren Elena and Chase Matthew at number 24 with their song, All My Exes. Let's get into a request now from Kevin in Akron, Ohio, who used the hashtag Country Top 30 to request this song, Jason Aldean, Trouble with the Heartbreak.

0: Jason Aldean, Trouble with the Heartbreak, by request. We've got Trace Atkins in studio with us today. Whenever you're playing live shows, will you do the song that you did with Blake, Hillbilly Bone?
1: I do just a little snippet. I do kind of a medley thing of some songs we've had on the radio over the years, and I tag it with that, and I just say at the end of it, I just put that on there just to piss Blake off, you know, because I think it sounds a lot better without him on it.
0: Yeah, I feel you. You and Blake still talk?
1: Oh, yeah, yeah.
0: You guys hunt all together?
1: No, we don't. I don't hunt much anymore.
0: You just don't like being in the woods?
1: No, I'm too lazy to clean stuff. I made enough money I can afford groceries now. I don't, you know, I mean, I grew up, you ate what you killed and you hunted, you know, to put meat in the freezer. I don't do that anymore.
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0: Welcome back, everybody. The biggest songs in country music coming up. And now, Amy's joke of the week.
24: Amy tells a joke. Amy tells a joke. Amy has a joke to tell to you.
3: Why do cows wear bells?
0: Why do cows wear bells?
3: Their horns don't work.
0: All right, there you go. Their horns don't work. At number 23 this week, it's Luke Bryan's Country and She Knows It on the Country Top 30.

0: Luke Bryan, Country and She Knows It, at number 23 on the countdown.
1: We got a throwback now from our guest, Trace Adkins. And in a few minutes, we're going to talk to him about how he fell off a 12-foot scaffolding. From 2008, here's You're Gonna Miss This on the Country Top 30. She

0: Cody Johnson, The Fall at number 22. All right, we got Trace Atkins with us in studio. Last time I saw you, you were on a cane. We had talked. We were both playing the Opry, and I was doing some jokes. You were after me. We were talking for a minute, and you'd said that you'd hurt yourself. Did you ever say how you hurt yourself?
1: I fell off a scaffold. I was about 12 feet high.
0: Like roofing?
1: They were working on something on the house, and I climbed up on the scaffold, and I was just watching. I wasn't even doing anything. I was watching these guys work, you know, and watching what they were doing. And then I lost my balance and fell off the scaffold.
0: Do you remember it?
1: No, I don't remember really the fall. I remember waking up and some dude was cradling my head in his lap, and I was like, well, this is bad. You know, anytime you wake up and your head's in another guy's lap,
0: especially when you didn't sign up for it.
1: Yeah. This is not how this was supposed to, this day, this wasn't on the bingo card.
0: So then what happens the rest of that day? They call an ambulance?
1: Oh, yeah.
0: And so they get you to the hospital?
1: They took me to Williamson Medical at first, and they just took a look at it and went, whoa, you need to go to Vanderbilt, because there were bones sticking out of my pants. And,
2: hey.
1: You know what I mean?
0: Did you see the bones?
1: Yeah.
0: And how did that freak you out?
1: Well, it didn't freak me out, but I just passed out. That's the only time I think I've ever done that, looking at an injury. I've had a lot of injuries over the years, but that one, it's like when you look down, you see that, I just went, poof. You know, they thought they might have to cut it off. He told me that,
0: they told you they may have to cut it off?
2: Like amputate?
1: And I asked him to, because when he told me what the recovery was going to be like and how long it was going to take, the damage to the nerves and all that kind of stuff, he said, you know, you're going to have trouble picking your foot up and blah, blah, blah, and all this. And I was just, I said, just cut it off, man. How long will the recovery be if you cut it off? And all the work that I've done with vets over the years, I've seen the advances that they've had in, you know, orthopedics, and it's like, yeah, I thought if the recovery would be shorter, just cut it off.
0: That's wild. No, not for you, because you're strong and big and cool.
1: No.
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1: We've got a request coming in now from Perry, listening in Fort Worth, Texas. She wants to hear Jelly Roll, Liar. So here you go, Perry.

Brooks and Dunn, Red Dirt Road. That's a throwback from 2003. Coming up June 25th, you can see the 2026 CMA Fest TV special presented by SoFi on ABC at 8, 7 Central. Ella Langley will be one of those performers, and here she is now with I Can't Love You Anymore at number 19 here on the Country Top 30.

0: Ella Langley and Morgan Wallen at number 19 on the countdown with I Can't Love You Anymore.
1: Moving into another request now from Andrew, listening in Madison, New Jersey. He used the hashtag Country Top 30 to ask for Mitchell Tenpenny's Truth About You. Yeah.

0: Kenny Chesney, Carry On at number 18 here on the countdown. We're hanging out with Trace Atkins today. I just had my first daughter. You have five daughters?
1: Yeah.
0: That's a lot of daughters in a row.
1: Yeah.
0: Did you know it was daughter every time?
1: Yeah.
0: Leading into it, so it was never, let's see what this one is, daughter. What have you learned about being a dad of daughters?
1: You have how many daughters?
0: We just had my first kid. She's a girl.
1: Then I'm five times more confused about girls than you are. That's where I'm at. I don't know.
2: Each one, you get a little more confused.
1: Yeah.
2: Okay.
1: I'm not any more of an authority on girls than anybody else is.
0: So you have no advice for me on having a daughter?
1: Be patient. You can't discipline them like you do boys. I don't think you can. You're not supposed to.
0: Well, yeah, I really thought I was going to come out with some real daughter knowledge here, Trace.
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0: Saddle up for the McBee dynasty. For these cattle rancher brothers, the stakes are high and their legacy is on the line. Can these cowboys save the farm, or will their family business go bust? The McBee Dynasty, June 15th on Bravo and streaming on Peacock. 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
0: Jumping back into the countdown at number 17, here is Bailey Zimmerman with Chevy Silverado on the Country Top 30.

0: That's MacArthur from Hardy, Eric Church, Morgan Wallen, and Tim McGraw. We've got Trace Atkins in studio today. Was your desire to be a massive solo artist ever when you moved to Nashville?
1: Well, I didn't want to be in a band, if that's what you're talking about.
0: I don't know. I
1: did the band thing for about 4 years, you know, playing clubs and stuff, and it always ended not good.
0: Group dynamics?
1: Yeah. I mean, you eventually all end up in a big fight, and everybody goes their separate ways. That's been my experience with bands, and bands are hard, man.
0: When you decided you wanted to be a solo artist, were there folks that were like, hey, your voice really isn't that of a solo artist?
1: I heard that. I thought that. You know, I thought, because when I first started out, I was a bass singer in a gospel quartet, and I did that for a few years, and I thought that was my thing. I was going to be a bass singer, you know, and then I have this very vivid memory of seeing the Grand Ole Opry while it was still on television one night, and Ed Bruce was on Grand Ole Opry, and he had that deep, rich bass voice. And I went, hey, he's pretty old. Somebody's going to have to step in when he's done, right? So I thought I'd give it a shot.
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0: It is Matt Stell and Neo. Now, you would know Matt Stell from this song here called Pray.

You would know Neo from this song that was massive called So Sick. And I'm so sick of love songs, so tired of tears, so done with wishing. So they're together on this song. And after hearing a quote from Abe Lincoln that mentioned better angels of our nature, Matt was inspired to write this song. Not long after, Neo heard the song, wanted to hop on, so they did it. This is an amazing song. I hope it ends up on the countdown in its own regard. It's our Spotlight Artist of the Week, Matt Stell, with Neo. This is Better Angels on the Country Top 30.

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3: A lot more twins are being born. The twin rate has increased by a third since the 80s, which is a lot. Right now, one out of every 42 babies is a twin.
4: Wow. That's crazy.
3: There are 1.6 million twins born each year throughout the world. But yeah, one out of 42 is a twin.
5: I wonder why that's happening.
3: Great question.
5: Think it's our food? Something we're eating?
3: Possibly could be preservatives, cell phone rays.
5: Oh, man. Internet.
3: Yeah.
5: Could be any of this.
3: Netflix. We just start listing crap.
2: Amy, you're up.
6: So most arguments don't end because someone wins. They end because someone chooses peace over being right.
3: And I'd like to shout out my wife for that.
5: Oh.
3: Because that's usually what she does, even though she's right. She chooses peace and just lets me have it.
6: Yeah, a study found that 79% of men apologize when they're right just to end the argument and restore peace.
3: What?
6: So it sounds like Caitlin's the more manly one in the relationship.
3: Fair enough. I get offended at that. You ever see her play ball?
5: Yeah, she's good.
6: Yeah, she's pretty good.
5: Manly just sounds weird.
6: I was making a joke since you said she's you.
3: Also, you were being sexist. Fair enough.
6: I was just being a little hee hee ha ha.
3: Fair enough.
0: iHeart Country.

0: Morgan Wallen, don't we? At number 11 here on the countdown, Trace Atkins is in studio with us now. You ever watch a movie and it makes you cry?
1: Yeah, sometimes.
0: Like what? Gosh, what kind of movie?
1: It's hard to remember. I mean, there's been a few times.
0: I'm really curious. I'm going to let you sit on this.
1: I have a feeling or two. Well, The Yearling. The Yearling.
0: I don't know. I've never seen The Yearling.
1: You never seen The Yearling?
0: No, I don't know what The Yearling is. I know what a yearling is as far as
1: the red fern grows.
0: Yeah, when they shot the dog. That made me cry. Are you kidding me?
1: That's terrible.
0: That's terrible. Any animal dying in a movie? I'd rather humans die
1: than
0: animals.
1: Kids usually, too. Like, if it's something bad happens to a kid, you know, that affects me, man. That's rough.
0: Can you tell us what The Yearling is about?
1: It's about this kid that takes in this fawn, and then he grows up and just becomes a nuisance and eats their... And it's set way back in the middle 1800s or something like that. And he loves this deer, and it eventually does what deers do. It eats their garden up and all that kind of stuff. And so, yeah, he has to kill it.
0: Did you ever see Marley and Me?
1: I think maybe.
0: Dog?
1: I can't remember it, but probably.
0: Dog died?
1: I know the movie.
0: Did you cry?
1: I don't remember watching that one.
0: I was trying to really trigger that memory.
1: No.
0: I was just going to keep feeding you questions until you nailed it.
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0: Saddle up for the McBee dynasty. 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
2: With Bobby Bones.
0: Glad everybody's here. We're going to start this segment with a request. Amy?
3: Meg is listening in Burlington, Vermont, and she'd like to hear Parmalee, Gonna Love You. So here you go, Meg. You never.

0: Luke Combs, Sleepless in a Hotel Room at number 9 here on the countdown. We got the one and only Trace Adkins here right now. Everything else good?
1: Yeah. You know, the one, my voice is still, you know, I can still sing all those songs in the same keys that I recorded them in, and it's like, man, just, you know, knock on wood. I mean, so far, it just, it's as good as it's ever been, and so, you know, I guess as long as that is the case, then I'll keep doing this. But it's like any other thing, you know, and like as an old jock, I mean, after I'd had a couple of knee surgeries and whatever, it was, if I couldn't play at 100%, I wasn't going to do it. I mean, what's, you know, why do that, you know? I didn't want to do that. So, and this is kind of the same thing. I mean, when I can't go out on stage and satisfy myself and perform up to my expectations, when I can't do that anymore, I'm done.
0: You got enough money to be good?
1: Oh, yeah.
0: That's awesome. Just say, oh, not even yeah, but oh, yeah.
1: Yeah.
0: And he laughed, and then he laughed, yeah.
1: Yeah, man, this career's been great for me. You know, it's like you. I mean, you've taken whatever it is you have and just made it a very profitable enterprise. It's, you know,
2: what I love the laugh.
0: What is it that I have?
1: I don't know.
2: Whatever it is,
1: I don't know.
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0: There are certain things where buying the cheap knockoff version just does not work out. 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
15: 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Here you go.
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0: Megan Maroney is crushing it on her Cloud 9 tour. If you haven't seen her live, totally worth it. Here's Megan now working her way up to number one. At number 8, it's Beautiful Things from Megan Maroney.

0: Megan Maroney, Beautiful Things at number 8. We got a request now. Amy.
1: 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So here you go, Ashley.

0: Tucker Wetmore, brunette at number 7 here on the countdown. Trace Adkins, hanging out with us in studio today. How good are you when it comes to acting at memorizing scripts?
1: Scripts?
0: Yeah, like if you're acting.
1: Man, it's always come pretty easily for me. Yeah, I'm fortunate that way. I mean, I get on set and I know my lines. I think that's the way you should be. You know?
0: What is your favorite acting role ever? Personally, your favorite?
1: I would say probably that thing I did a few years ago. It was kind of a faith-based movie called Mom's Night Out. That character that I played in that
2: life. You were a biker character named Bones.
1: Yeah. And I didn't know it was a faith-based movie. They sent me the script. Well, they sent me my sides. And so, okay, I'm reading this. And it's, oh, that's kind of funny. And I'm playing a biker. That's cool. And then I got on set, and CMT was there that day. And we were shooting it in Birmingham. And first day I got on set, they said, hey, CMT, set up in that room over there. They want to do an interview with you. And I said, okay. So I went. And then the first thing the guy said, he's like, Trace, you're doing a faith-based movie. Wow, that's, I didn't really expect you to do that. And I just went, this is a faith-based movie? He like, yeah. I was like, dude, I didn't know.
0: Get tickets to go to Trace's show. It's traceadkins.com. It's the 30th anniversary tour. Trace Adkins, everybody.
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0: Saddle up for the McBee Dynasty. 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
0: Saddle up for the McBee Dynasty. 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
0: This song went super viral on TikTok, has been building ever since. It's about a girl who is on her way to her boyfriend's hometown and is surprised that their relationship has even lasted this long. It is Stella Lefty. This song is crushing it. It almost made the countdown. It will for sure make the countdown soon. Here is Stella Lefty with Boston. You're almost made it this week. On a chain.

0: Ella Langley, Choosing Texas, that's your number 6 song. Now let's play What Year Was It?
1: What year, what year, what year, what year was it? What year, what year, what year, what year, what year was it?
0: All these things happen the same exact year. What year was it? The Dark Knight was released after Heath Ledger's death. Usain Bolt, the Jamaican sprinter, set the world record for the 100 and 200 meters. Google released Google Chrome, and Zac Brown Band had the song Chicken Fried. What year did all that happen? Chicken Fried, Dark Knight, Usain Bolt, Google Chrome, can you name it? Take a second, take a second. If your answer is 2008, you got it, you're correct. From that year, Zac Brown Band, Chicken Fried, here on the Country Top 30.

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1: We got another request coming in now. This one is from Heidi, listening in upstate New York. She wants to hear Kane and Caitlin Brown, Thank God. It's a country top 30 request.

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0: Saddle up for the McBee Dynasty. 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
0: Super happy to have you with us this week. Jordan Davis is at number 3. He was at number 1 last week. So we're going to play Jordan, but there is a new number 1 coming up. This is Jordan Davis, Turn This Truck Around, here on the Country Top 30.

Florida Georgia Line and Luke Bryan, This Is How We Roll, by request here on The Countdown. Now, this next song was written in only 30 minutes because Ella Langley told People she didn't try too hard. This song will be a number one eventually. It's Ella Langley, Be Her, on the Country Top 30.

0: Ella Langley, Be Her, here at number 2 on the Country Top 30. Now let's do Tell Me Something Good.
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3: Tell me something good.
0: My theory is in the future, we'll look back at surgeries and we won't believe that we use knives and cut into things. Well, everything will be able to be done microscopically. It goes in, does the work.
4: A cyber knife.
0: Okay. Sounds like a movie starring Wesley Snipes.
5: Cyber knife.
0: But yeah. So I think eventually we'll look, because we look back at a lot of crazy stuff. Now I go, I can't believe they would just bleed people out.
4: Like,
0: they
4: thought lobotomies.
0: They thought they were sick, so they just bled them out. Or if they had certain diseases, they just sent them to live near the ocean. Because that's just the information we had. It wasn't they were bad doctors. Like, that's what we thought. I also think eventually we're going to look back and be like, can you believe they used to cut into people for surgeries? Now, technology is doing crazy cool things. There's a groundbreaking transplant procedure at University Health in San Antonio. It brought 14 people together to save 7 lives through a first-of-its-kind ever liver exchange. That sounds pretty cool.
4: Liver exchange. Yeah.
0: Huh? It's like Dirty Santa. You pick, and then whatever you have. The hospital completed the nation's first ever 7-pair living donor transplant, where volunteers donated parts of their livers to recipients they'd never met. Donors and recipients met for the first time on Friday, sharing emotional moments. The complex process involved carefully matching 7 donors with 7 patients in need, allowing transplants to happen more quickly than waiting for deceased donors. Basically, they found all the people, they didn't all know each other, but that would donate, that need, and they all matched, and they got them all there at the same time, and they basically traded Pokemon cards.
6: Wow.
0: Mm-hmm.
6: But livers.
7: Yeah, you thought about that at one time.
4: Pieces of liver.
6: I mean, I always think about that.
0: The doctor credits both donors and recipients for their trust, courage, and generosity. That's a really cool story. They got enough people there to do it all at once. And again, some people that wanted to donate didn't have, they wanted to donate to somebody that needed it, but they didn't match. So, hold that thought. We have somebody that matches. What if we can find somebody? And they found the whole circle. KSAT with that story. That is awesome. That is what it's all about.
1: That was Tell Me Something Good.
0: We got the new number one song coming up next.
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0: Saddle up for the McBee dynasty. For these cattle rancher brothers, the stakes are high and their legacy is on the line. Can these cowboys save the farm, or will their family business go bust? The McBee dynasty, June 15th on Bravo and streaming on Peacock.
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0: Okay, we're at the top. Riley Greene was recently honored with the Hitmaker Award at the Billboard Power Players event, which he dedicated to his grandfather. Super cool. At number one, here is Change My Mind from Riley Greene on the Country Top 30.
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Brantley Gilbert on 92.3 WCOL. Good afternoon. Happy Sunday. I'm Ella. Happy 614 day. Yes, June 14th. Big day for us here in Central Ohio. Here's Morgan Wallen.

Dustin Lynch and Jelly Roll Chevrolet WCOL. So I just mentioned 614 Day. That is today. You can celebrate down in the Discovery District with the 614 Day Block Party. Kicked off at noon, go until 8 o'clock this evening. Here's Luke Combs, Days Like These.

Taylor Swift on WCOL. She's come a long way since Love Story, just inducted last Thursday into the Songwriters Hall of Fame. And her wedding coming up in Madison Square Garden. Supposedly, they chose that location because no windows and underground parking for privacy. Here's Jordan Davis, WCOL.

0: WCOL, I'm Ella. Hope you're having a wonderful weekend. A very happy Sunday. What'll make it even better? An extra long set of country. We'll kick off your next set with Dan and Shay in just minutes.
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Dan and Shay, Tequila, 92.3 WCOL. Hi there, I'm Ella. Hope you're having a great weekend. The Columbus Arts Fest still going on today till 5 o'clock. You got a few hours to check it out. I went down on Friday. Just amazing. The talent that people have. I'm in awe and jealous at the same time. It's a good time. And lots of good food trucks, by the way, as well. I hit up about four.

20 cigarettes. Morgan Wallen on 92.3 WCOL. Morgan had to cancel his Pittsburgh tour stops last weekend due to severe weather. Next stops in Chicago, June 19th and 20th, will be at Michigan Stadium in Ann Arbor, July 24th and 25th. Here's Kane Brown with Woman. It's not a

0: Hey, Zuko and Kayla, Father's Day is in 1 week, and we kick off Dad's Week this week. We're going to have a chance for you to win a grill and concert tickets. We'll tell you how at 7:05 tomorrow.
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Zach Brown Band with Jimmy Buffett, WCOL. Bailey Zimmerman, one of the artists that performed at CMA Fest in Nashville last week, and he's made the cut. He will be part of the lineup for the televised CMA Fest concert special that'll air on ABC June 25th. Next day on Hulu. Here's Bailey.

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3: Oh, it's Brad Paisley, Checky for Ticks. 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

Travis Tritt on WCOL. I'm Ella. It's a great day to be a coffee lover. Dolly Parton has launched her Cup of Ambition coffee brand. At first, it's just going to be available at her travel stop in Tennessee, but it will be available nationwide later this year.

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0: Hey, Zuko and Kayla, Father's Day is in 1 week, and we kick off Dad's Week this week. We're going to have a chance for you to win a grill and concert tickets. We'll tell you how at 7:05 tomorrow.
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Brian on WCOL. I'm Ella. Thanks for spending part of your Sunday here with us. 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Here's Bailey Zimmerman. Wow.

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Here's

Morgan Wallen on WCOL. We're now less than 3 weeks away from Red, White, and Boom, Friday, July 3rd. You know it's going to be a big one this year. 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

Brett Young, WCOL. A few hours left of the Columbus Arts Fest. It wraps up at 5 o'clock today. Downtown area, the riverfront. So you go to Mile, Bicentennial Park, Genoa Park, all that. Here's Morgan Wallen with Don't

Scotty McCreary, WCOL. I'm Ella. I have not listened to this yet, but I'm so excited to hear Keith Urban's Yacht Rock album just released on Friday. It's called Flow State. He's got collabs with Little Big Town, John Mayer, and the king of Yacht Rock, Michael McDonald, on there. 10 covers, one original song. Up now, Luke Combs, Be By You.

0: Hey, Zuko and Kayla, Father's Day is in 1 week, and we kick off Dad's Week this week. We're going to have a chance for you to win a grill and concert tickets. We'll tell you how at 7:05 tomorrow.
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Brooks and Dunn, WCOL. Do you need an excuse to spend a weekend in Las Vegas? I mean, I've never been, but I think it's a really sound financial decision, right? You take a little bit of money and you always come back with a lot more. I think that's how it works. Also, the iHeartRadio Music Festival will be there in September. Lainey Wilson on the lineup. Kenny Chesney. Tickets went on sale Friday. Grab them at

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0: 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Starring

Sarah Evans on WCOL. I'm Ella. I've visited Sarasota, Florida a few times, but never been to see us to Key Beach. And I'll tell you why, because my mom lives down there and she always tells me it's too crowded. The hype, it's not a best kept secret. Everybody knows about it. It was once again named the best beach in the U.S., seventh best globally. I mean, that means best in the U.S. It beat out beaches in Hawaii, for goodness sakes. I'm going to brave the crowds next time.

Megan Wallen and Post Malone, WCUL. Jordan Davis performed at CMA Fest in Nashville earlier this month, and his performance will be included in the three-hour TV special June 25th on ABC. It'll stream the next day on Hulu. Here's Jordan with Turn This Truck Around.

WCOL. Today is June 14th. That makes it 614 day. Kind of a big deal here in Central Ohio. The 614 day block party still going on in the Discovery District today until 8 p.m. Here's Parmalee, Take My Name. Say.

Toby Keith, WCOL. I'm Ella. I love every bar when I'm in it till, you know, the next day when I go online, check my bank balance and see how much I actually spent there the night before. Well, I'm not alone. A third of Americans afraid to check their bank balances. Too much anxiety seeing how little money you've gotten there.

Susie and Jelly Roll, WCOL. I'm Ella. If you've been down south, maybe a trip to Nashville, you know about Zaxby's. I don't have to fill you in. They were in Central Ohio briefly, like 20 years ago. But the good news, they're coming back, hopefully to stay this time. No opening date, but one rumored to be opening up at some point here in Hilliard. Here's Luke Combs.

0: Hey, Zuko and Kayla, Father's Day is in 1 week, and we kick off Dad's Week this week. We're going to have a chance for you to win a grill and concert tickets. We'll tell you how at 7:05 tomorrow.
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1: 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I'm out. Brooke Taylor in next. Here's George Burge with Luke Bryan.

Columbus A's number one for new country, 92.3 WCLL. It's Brooke Taylor starting off the show this afternoon. I hope you're having a great Sunday so far. Starting us off with Ella Lang.

0: LMSA's number one for new country, 92.3 WCOL. 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

0: Hey, Zuko and Kayla, Father's Day is in 1 week, and we kick off Dad's Week this week. We're going to have a chance for you to win a grill and concert tickets. 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

0: Tomorrow morning, Zuko and Kayla are going to have another chance for you to win your share of $250,000 like Joanna did.
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Comparing your life to everybody else. You're going to want to hear what I have to say about that coming up next. Lots of encouraging words here on 92.3 WCLL. We'll talk about them up next.

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Hey, I've got this new podcast. It's called The Upload with Brooke Taylor, where we just have these faith-fueled, encouraging conversations. This week, country singer-songwriter Brett Sciarochi joined the podcast, and here's a little clip of us talking about comparison. It's so silly, but

You know, every day that goes by, we get closer to Red, White, and Boom. I'm so excited about this. July 3rd, downtown Columbus. 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

0: Hey, it's Zuko and Kayla. Father's Day is in 1 week, and we kick off Dad's Week this week. We're going to have a chance for you to win a grill and concert tickets. We'll tell you how at 7:05 tomorrow.
1: 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You know.

Did you hear about Bailey Zimmerman meeting a fan who named their daughter after Bailey? Yeah, in a meet and greet line, the mom was talking about how they had their little girl and named her Bailey after Bailey Zimmerman. I thought that was really sweet. 92.3 WCOL.

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1: 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Are you kidding me?
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It's going to be so good. 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

0: Hey, it's Zuko and Kayla. Father's Day is in 1 week, and we kick off Dad's Week this week. We're going to have a chance for you to win a grill and concert tickets. We'll tell you how at 7:05 tomorrow.
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That's a throwback from Carrie Underwood, Church Bells on Women of iHeart Country. Next up, we've got Lauren Elena for you, giving us a sassy song about being cheated on, realizing that you lost absolutely nothing, and acknowledging your self-worth. Here's Better Off from Lauren Elena. Look.

0: That's Lauren Elena, Better Off on Women of iHeart Country. Now, are you in a happy relationship? If you're wondering, well, I got a list of things happy couples do every morning that most couples ignore. First of all, they take a moment to connect each morning, whether it's a simple hello with great eye contact or sitting at the table together with a cup of coffee. Next, happy couples sync before they speak to figure out, you know, what headspace their partner is in. They also exchange one honest sentence about how they're really feeling. Something like, I'm nervous for my presentation today. This next one is kind of hard, especially if you have kids, but they tend to take a few minutes each morning for a joint ritual, like walking the dog together. Happy couples also treat the morning routine as a shared one, not two solo acts. Maybe one person preps dinner in the kitchen while the other makes breakfast. And finally, they send each other into the day feeling supported. Even a simple, you got this, to your partner before a presentation makes a big difference.
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0: Hey, it's Amy here. 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
24: 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It's the Women of iHeart Country with Amy Brown.

That's a throwback from Shania Twain, whose bed have your boots been under? Now, I still can't get over the sweet video that Megan Maroney posted where we see her dad crying with pride at the end. Did you know that he was the one that taught her guitar when she was confined to a wheelchair after a cheerleading injury? It's so sweet. Here's Beautiful Things from Megan Maroney on Women of iHeart Country.

That's a throwback from Kelsey Ballerini, Peter Pan. Now on to a newer song about filling your life with only the important things and finding peace. Here's Caitlin Smith, Peace in My Mind, on Women of iHeart Country. Baby.

0: That's Ella Langley, Be Her, on Women of iHeart Country. All right, I got a little body hack for you. Stand on one leg while you brush your teeth. Every time you brush your teeth, just stand on one leg. It's that simple. And you can alternate each morning and hold for as long as you can. When you can hold for 30 seconds without wavering, try doing it with your eyes closed. The reason why you want to maybe start incorporating this into your morning routine is when you stand on one leg, your body is forced to coordinate your inner ear, your vision, your nerve signaling, and every deep stabilizer muscle in your body simultaneously. The stabilizer muscles degrade when everything else in your environment is flat and predictable. And what determines how fast that happens is how consistently you ask your body to coordinate itself. What your body isn't asked to do, it quietly stops being able to do. So now the challenge for you is to stand on one leg while you brush your teeth and see if you can do it without wavering. And if you can, try closing your eyes. Again, that's the tip, and alternating legs. Give it a try. See if it helps your body out.
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That's Lady A, Run to You, a throwback from 2009. Up next, we got Lauren Elena with Chase Matthew. They both gave great performances at CMA Fest last weekend, and here they are singing together now. 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